0: Question. Everybody can raise their hands on this one. How low do you let your gas tank get before you refill? Okay. So when you refill after a quarter of a tank low, how many of you do that? You can go home right now. You don't need this message. All right. When your tank is half empty, how many of you refill? All right. When your tank is three quarters of a tank empty, raise your hand. All right, all right. When you are 5 miles past empty, raise your hand. You need to stay. Okay, those of you who raise your hand that you need to stay for this message. Now, what I want us to do today as we start in this next message of the series, Strategies for Stressful Time, is I want us to look at how do you keep your tank filled instead of running on empty. And before we do the antidote, the solution to staying spiritually and emotionally and relationally filled so that your tank is full, I first need to identify the 10 reasons that you run out of gas. Okay, I want to get out your pencil and write this down. The 10 reasons you run out of gas, because each of these reasons why we run out of gas in our car actually parallels the reasons, the 10 reasons why you feel spiritually empty or emotionally empty too. So as I give them to you, as we go through this list of 10 things, I want you to circle the number of reasons that actually apply to your spiritual or emotional condition if you're feeling a little low, a little running on empty right now. Okay, here they are. Number one, first reason we run out of gas is not starting out with the full tank. Not starting out with a full tank. Not starting out every day with a full tank means you're going to be on empty much of the day. Number two, being too busy to stop and refuel. That's the second reason we run out of gas. When you're too busy to stop and refuel. And some of you can relate to that in your emotional life, in your relational life, in your spiritual life. Number three, ignoring the owner's manual and pushing my car farther than it was created to go. If you got a 10-gallon tank or 15-gallon tank or 20-gallon tank or whatever it is, you need to know what the owner's manual says. When you push it past further than the owner's manual tells you, you're going to run out of gas. Now, I hate to tell you this, but you're not Superman. You're not Superwoman. You have limits. And one of the limits that God puts in your life is actually in the Ten Commandments. And it says this. Every seventh day is for worship, rest, and relaxation. It's called the Sabbath. And if you ignore the Sabbath, you don't take a day for worship, rest, and relaxation, then you're going to pay for it. And you're going to be running on empty most of your life. Okay? Here's the fourth cause that we run out of gas, emotionally and spiritually, not just in our cars. Number four, being unaware of hidden leaks that are draining me. Now, most common causes of leaks in your life, because you are draining energy all the time, are your relationships, they drain you, and your responsibilities, they drain you. I don't know if you realize this, but conflict drains you of energy. Criticism drains you of energy. Disappointment drains you of energy. Frustration drains you of energy. You've experienced all of these during the pandemic. Grief, when you have a loss, drains you of energy. These are common leaks that empty your soul, all right? And when you're unaware of the hidden leaks in your life, you're going to run out of gas pretty quickly, emotionally and spiritually. Okay, number five, being in a hurry. Being in a hurry drains your tank. You already know that going fast wastes more gas. I mean, you know that. When you're driving really fast, rapid acceleration, speeding up, you know, when the light turns green, that burns a lot of gas faster. And the faster I drive, the faster I'm going to run out of gas, and my tank is going to go low. Now, the same is true with your soul, that when you're in a hurry and you don't pause enough to refill, your tank's going to go empty quicker. And the faster you go in life, the faster the pace of your life, are you hearing me? The faster the pace of your life, the quicker you are going to get to empty on the E of your gauge. So you ought to ask yourself, what is the speed of my life today? Number six, sixth common cause of running on empty and have an empty tank is not paying attention to my gauges. Not paying attention to my gauges. Now, those of us like me who have ADD, we don't pay attention to the gauges. I rarely see that gauge. I've got to have a big light come on going, you are stupid and you're on empty and you need to stop and get some gas right now. I don't pay attention to my gauges. But the same is true in life. Did you know that you have gauges in your life that can tell you if you're getting near empty? You can. What are the spiritual and emotional gauges in your life? Let me just give you a few of them. Your sleep. Your sleep pattern. When you're not getting enough sleep, guess what? You're heading toward empty. Another gauge, your irritability. When everybody around you notices you're more irritable than normal, guess what? That's a gauge. It's a gauge that says you're running on fumes. You're running on empty. You're a lot less irritable when your tank's full, emotionally and spiritually. Your relationships are a gauge. How are you getting along in your relationships? That's a gauge in your life to tell you whether you're on empty or whether you got a full tank. I hate to say this, but your weight is a gauge of how you're handling life. How about your attitudes? Okay. Your attitudes. How about your generosity? Generosity. You're much more generous when you got a full tank. When you don't have a full tank, you're not very generous in life with your time, your money, anything. Worship attendance is a gauge. When people start falling off and stop going to church services, going to worship, that's a gauge. There are all kinds of gauges. Patience. How patient are you? That's a good indicator of whether you got a full tank or you're heading toward empty. Each of these are gauges of how empty or full your soul is. Now, the seventh common cause of being empty, gas-wise, out of gas, is this, being overloaded. Being overloaded. When your car is carrying too much weight, it uses more gas than when there isn't as much weight in the car. The heavier the load you carry in a vehicle, the sooner you're going to run out of gas. I can tell you from personal experience, years ago, I borrowed a vacation trailer to take my young family on a vacation. So I attached the trailer to my car. I'd never pulled a trailer before. And I headed north for a family vacation. And I did not consider that carrying more weight behind my car meant that I was going to get fewer miles per gallon. I thought, well, I just get the normal miles per gallon. I can go this far. But I didn't realize that. And climbing up the grapevine, you know, the mountains north of L.A., and you're going up the mountains out of L.A. With very strong winds coming against you, I helplessly watched my gas gauge go, ooh. There's no place to turn around. Okay, there's no place to turn around. There are no gas stations. And when we did run out of gas, inevitably, on the grapevine, I had to leave Kay and the kids in the car and hike up the mountain to the nearest town, which was Gorman. You all know where that is. And Gorman. And get a thing of gas and then hike back down. And some of you are making that mistake right now. When you're carrying a heavier load than you normally carry, you're running out of gas sooner. Reminds me of a story I heard the other day about a pet delivery truck. And there was guys going down El Toro Road, and there's a car behind him watching this happen. And this pet delivery truck, at every stoplight, the driver of the truck gets out with a big two-by-four and starts beating on the side of the truck. And when it turns green, he would get back in the truck and he would go. When he gets to the next light, red light, he gets out, he beats the truck, with the two before, gets back in the truck. He does this three or four times, and finally, the guy falling behind him gets too curious. And at the next light, he stops and says, "What are you doing?" And the driver explained, "Well, this is a two-ton truck, and I'm transporting 4 tons of canaries. So I have to keep half of them in the air all the time." Some of you feel like that. You got so many things in the frying pan. You got so many things on your agenda. You got to keep half of them in the air all the time because you're overloaded. And if you're trying to say to yourself, "I can't handle this, it's too much," you may need to lighten your load. Okay, that's a typical cause of running on empty. Okay, too big of a load. Number eight, the eighth common cause of running out of gas emotionally or spiritually in your life is this: assuming the limits of my tank don't apply to me. Now, I happen to have a big SUV, a big Ford SUV. You know, I've driven one all my life, and it holds like 26 gallons. Some of you, your car doesn't hold half that amount. But when you think that your tank is bigger than it really is, and you assume that it doesn't apply to you, there's a word for that. When I take on more than I can really handle, it's called pride. Pride. And honestly, you guys, I meet a lot of people who are proud of being workaholics. They are proud of how hard they work, and they think they're invincible. But the truth is, they're running on empty. Pride drains your tank. Humility refills your tank. All right? A ninth cause of why you run out of gas emotionally and spiritually and even relationally. Ninth cause is not knowing where to find a filling station. Now, this isn't such a big problem anymore because we all have smartphones. And you got Google Maps and Apple Maps and all these other things. But before that happened, you remember, you go, "Where in the world's a gas station?" And you had no idea where it was, especially if you're out on a long trip. You go, "I have no idea. Is there a gas station in the next town?" And, you know, when you don't know where you could get refilled, that's a problem. But spiritually and emotionally, a lot of people don't know where to get refilled too. Now, of course, Saddleback's filling station. Saddleback Church and all the other good churches that preach the Bible, teach the Bible, they are emotional and spiritual filling stations. Sometimes I look like you coming in here and I see you, you know, on a Saturday or Sunday, and I feel like you come walking in just really drained, and I feel like I've got jumper cables, and it's my job to attach them to you and go, zzz, and get, "All right, get out there, go for another week." Hang on, you know, I'm like a spiritual coach. I'm like the guy slapping Rocky in the corner, going, pouring water on him, go, guy, man, you can do it. I know you're going to get out there and do another round. And I know you're getting beat up on a weekly basis. And you know I love you as your pastor. And I feel like my job is to be a spiritual filling station, is to help you get recharged and refilled emotionally and spiritually for the week ahead. But if the people who've gotten out of the habit of coming don't do that, they're just getting more and more drained. Finally, the 10th reason, and this really has to do more with if you've never driven a car, and that is not knowing how to refill my tank. I have to admit that when I got my newer car, I didn't know how to open the gas tank. I kept looking for the thing to pop for it to open, and I couldn't figure it out. And then finally I figured out, oh, you just press on it, and it opens up on its own. But I didn't know how to refill my tank for several days. Now, the feeling of emptiness is at an all-time high. A lot of people are feeling empty right now. They're feeling drained. But I want to tell you this. Everybody listen. What we're going through is not new. People have gone through periods of draining and feeling empty for centuries and actually millennia. Let me just show you a couple things in Scripture from the Bible. Look up here on the screen. In Lamentations chapter 2, verse 11, Jeremiah says this: "My eyes have no more tears, and I'm sick to my stomach, and I feel empty inside." That's thousands of years ago, guys. You may be feeling that today. Well, Jeremiah, who wrote that book, Jeremiah and Lamentations, felt, he said, I feel empty inside. How about this one? Look on the screen. Job chapter 7, verse 3. Job says, I'm given months that are empty and nights of misery. So Job understands if you're feeling that way. How about this one? In Isaiah, this is out of the Amplified translation. Isaiah says this, I have labored in vain and I've spent my strength for nothing and in empty futility. He said, I'm feeling empty. Or how about this one? One more. 2 Samuel 3:39. David says this, even though I am the appointed king, I feel empty. So you may be on top of your game. You may be at the pinnacle of your career. You may get your name on the cover of some magazine. David says, even though I'm the king, I feel empty inside. Now, before we look at the solutions, I want to pause right here, and I want you to look at that list of 10 things on your outline. And I want you to go back and circle the numbers that apply to your life, all right? Circle that, look at that list, and go through it again, all right? Let's look at it again. If you'd say, not starting out with a full tank every day, that's me, check that one. Circle it. Being too busy to stop and refuel, circle that one. Ignoring the owner's manual, pushing my car or my life further than it was created to go. Being on number four, being unaware of hidden leaks. Maybe you got conflict in your life. Number five, being in a hurry. Number six, not paying attention to my gauges. Maybe you need to check that one. Number seven, being overloaded. I got too much to do right now. Number eight, assuming that the limits of my tank don't apply to me. Number nine, not knowing where to find a filling station. Obviously, you know that one. You don't have to circle that. Number 10, not knowing how to refill my tank. If you circle the last one, you came to the right weekend, because that's what we're going to look at. How do you refill your tank? Now, what does Jesus have to say about all this? What does Jesus have to say when we come to him with an emptiness in our lives, an empty soul, an empty heart, empty of character? How does Jesus respond when you say, I got nothing to give? I'm all out of gas. I'm living on fumes. What does Jesus do when you come to him in your emptiness? Does he scold you? No. Does he judge you? No. Does he reprimand you? Say, oh, you should be full. No. In fact, he does the exact opposite. Jesus says this in Matthew chapter 11. Look at this. Matthew chapter 11, verses 28 to 30. He says this. If you're tired, I would assume that includes a lot of people sitting here right now and those who are listening in Daily Hope. If you're tired from carrying heavy burdens, come to me. Come to me. And I will give you a whole lot more to do. Oh, no, that's not what he says. He didn't say, come to me and I'll give you a whole bunch of new things to do. No, he says, I will give you what? Rest. Anybody like that? That's what Jesus says when you come to him with your emptiness. Come to me and I will give you R-E-S-T. Now, he's not talking about physical rest. You can get that. He's talking about emotional and spiritual rest. You can be physically rested and still feel empty inside. We're not talking about physical emptiness today. You know, the last 2 days, you know what I did? Each of our grandkids, when they turn 10, Kay and I take them on a 2-day trip to wherever they want to go in California. And it's on your 10th birthday. The last of our grandkids turned 10, Claire, turned 10 this week. And so we said, wherever you want to go in California, some have gone to San Francisco, some have gone to Tahoe. Claire decided 2 days of Disneyland. I walked my tushy off for the last 2 days. First day we walked 9.2 miles. I measured it. Over 30,000 steps in Disneyland. We've been on every ride you can possibly imagine. And we were there for 2 days. I'll be honest with you guys, I'm tired today. But that doesn't have to do with my emotional state. It doesn't have to do with my mental or physical or spiritual state. I'm just tired. So thank you guys. Figure it all out on your own. Goodbye. No. You know, you can be physically tired, but not spiritually empty and not emotionally empty. Or you could be physically fit. Some of you are physically fit. You look like it. But you're emotionally empty. Or you're spiritually empty. So Jesus, when he says, come to me and I'll give you rest, he's talking about rest for your soul. In fact, he says that later in the passage. If you're tired of carrying heavy burdens, come to me and I will give you rest. Take my yoke upon you. Then learn from me, for I'm gentle and humble in spirit, and you will find rest for your soul. That's the refilling your tank. For the yoke I share with you is easy to wear, and it makes the load light. The load is light. Now, I want you to circle, if you're taking notes, circle the word come, circle the word take, and circle the word learn. These are the first steps, and we're going to look at those steps on how to keep your tank filled. Take notes on this. Here are the steps that Jesus tells us what to do. Ready? Step number one, get fed up with how I've been feeling. Get fed up with how I've been feeling. Nothing is going to change in your life until you get dissatisfied with it. Dissatisfied with the way that you feel right now. You have to come to the point in your life, my friends, where you say, I'm not going to live this way anymore. I've had enough. I'm not going to stay this way anymore. I'm going to change. I'm going to do something about the way that I feel. Nothing happens until you get desperate. You see, it's just too easy to put up with everything you're going through, even when you don't like it, simply because it's familiar.
1: 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And let's keep the encouragement going with a letter from one of our listeners. Here's Rick.
2: Here's a note that I got from a woman named Becky. She said, Pastor Rick, the Daily Hope Ministry has truly helped me in many ways. I attend church on a regular basis. However, the Daily Hope broadcast has taught me so much, and I can honestly say that I never miss one of those Monday through Friday morning quiet times listening to Pastor Rick's teaching, growing closer to the Lord, and applying what he's taught me through his messages. I am blessed beyond measure, and I absolutely love the way the Lord is using Pastor Rick to reach out and teach Christians and non-Christians as well. One day, I believe I'm going to be able to increase my monthly contribution. I also believe that in the not too distant future, that will happen. Woohoo! Faithfully fit, Becky. I love your heart, and I love your faith, and I love this phrase, faithfully fit, Becky. That's great. I want everybody to please pray with me that the Daily Hope radio broadcast and all of our online resources will continue to transform lives with the simple truth of hope through Jesus Christ. And thanks for listening today. Let's all stay, like Becky, faithfully fit. God bless you.
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3: 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Again, that number is 0855-885-1006. And the keyword is hashtag hope1006. 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